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6: Lows around 64 tonight under overcast skies with a chance of thunderstorms. Southeasterly winds 8 to 15 miles per hour. Cloudy skies tomorrow. Chance of thunderstorms. High temperatures reach up to 82. Partly cloudy skies tomorrow night, 67. From the cool 103.5 Weather Center, powered by Weatherology, I'm staff meteorologist Laura Lockwood. Right now, it's 73 degrees.
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3: Chance of thunderstorms tonight. Otherwise, cloudy skies expected. Lows around 64. Winds out of the southeast, 8 to 15 miles per hour. Cloudy skies expected tomorrow. Chance for storms. High temperatures reach up to 82. Tomorrow night, lows up a lot around 67. From the cool 103.5 Weather Center, powered by Weatherology, I'm staff meteorologist Laura Lockwood. Currently, it's 72 degrees.
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2: Chance of thunderstorms tonight. Otherwise, cloudy skies expected. Lows around 64. Winds out of the southeast, 8 to 15 miles per hour. Cloudy skies expected tomorrow. Chance for storms. High temperatures reach up to 82. Tomorrow night, lows up a lot around 67. On the Cool 103.5 Weather Center, powered by Weatherology, I'm staff meteorologist Laura Lockwood. Currently, it's 72 degrees.
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1: Chance of thunderstorms tonight. Otherwise, cloudy skies expected. Lows around 64. Winds out of the southeast, 8 to 15 miles per hour. Cloudy skies expected tomorrow. Chance for storms. High temperatures reach up to 82. Tomorrow night, lows up a lot around 67. From the Cool 103.5 Weather Center, powered by Weatherology, I'm staff meteorologist Laura Lockwood. Currently, it's 72 degrees.
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3: Chance of thunderstorms tonight. Otherwise, cloudy skies expected. Lows around 64, winds out of the southeast, 8 to 15 miles per hour. Cloudy skies expected tomorrow. Chance for storms. High temperatures reach up to 82. Tomorrow night, lows up a lot around 67. From the Cool 103.5 Weather Center, powered by Weatherology, I'm staff meteorologist Laura Lockwood. Currently, it's 72 degrees.
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3: Chance of thunderstorms tonight. Otherwise, cloudy skies expected. Lows around 64. Winds out of the southeast, 8 to 15 miles per hour. Cloudy skies expected tomorrow. Chance for storms. High temperatures reach up to 82. Tomorrow night, lows level off around 67. On the Cool 103.5 Weather Center, powered by Weatherology, I'm staff meteorologist Laura Lockwood. Right now, 70.
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3: Chance of thunderstorms tonight. Otherwise, cloudy skies expected. Lows around 64. Winds out of the southeast, 8 to 15 miles per hour. Cloudy skies expected tomorrow. Chance for storms. High temperatures reach up to 82. Tomorrow night, lows level off around 67. From the Cool 103.5 Weather Center, powered by Weatherology, I'm staff meteorologist Laura Lockwood. Right now, 70.
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2: Chance of thunderstorms tonight. Otherwise, cloudy skies expected. Lows around 64. Winds out of the southeast, 8 to 15 miles per hour. Cloudy skies expected tomorrow. Chance for storms. High temperatures reach up to 82. Tomorrow night, lows level off around 67. On the Cool 103.5 Weather Center, powered by Weatherology, I'm staff meteorologist Laura Lockwood. Right now, 70.
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8: Chance of thunderstorms tonight. Otherwise, cloudy skies expected. Lows around 64. Winds out of the southeast, 8 to 15 miles per hour. Cloudy skies expected tomorrow. Chance for storms. High temperatures reach up to 82. Tomorrow night, lows level off around 67. From the Cool 103.5 Weather Center, powered by Weatherology, I'm staff meteorologist Laura Lockwood. Right now, 70.
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0: I'm weatherology meteorologist Jennifer Wojcicki with a significant weather update. A heat advisory begins at noon tomorrow and continues until 10 p.m. Monday night. A heat advisory means that a combination of high temperatures and high humidity will produce dangerous conditions, especially for those who are sensitive to heat, especially children and the elderly. In order to prevent heat sickness and heat stroke, take steps to keep cool, drink plenty of water, stay in the shade as much as possible, and, if you must be outside, take occasional breaks in an air-conditioned building to cool down. Watch out for the warning signs of heat stroke, including dizziness, nausea, headache, and disorientation. A heat advisory begins at noon tomorrow and continues until 10 p.m. Monday night. From the cool 103.5 Weather Center, I'm meteorologist Jennifer Wojcicki. This significant weather update has been brought to you by the following sponsors.
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0: I'm weatherology meteorologist Jennifer Wojcicki with a significant weather update. A heat advisory begins at noon tomorrow and continues until 10 p.m. Monday night. A heat advisory means that a combination of high temperatures and high humidity will produce dangerous conditions, especially for those who are sensitive to heat, especially children and the elderly. In order to prevent heat sickness and heat stroke, take steps to keep cool, drink plenty of water, stay in the shade as much as possible, and, if you must be outside, take occasional breaks in an air-conditioned building to cool down. Watch out for the warning signs of heat stroke, including dizziness, nausea, headache, and disorientation. A heat advisory begins at noon tomorrow and continues until 10 p.m. Monday night. From the cool 103.5 Weather Center, I'm meteorologist Jennifer Wojcicki. This significant weather update has been brought to you by the following sponsors.
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1: A heat advisory begins at noon tomorrow. Overcast overnight with thunderstorms likely. Lows dip down to about 64. Southeast winds 8 to 15 miles per hour. Overcast skies Friday. Chance of thunderstorms. High temperatures reach up to 82. From the cool 103.5 Weather Center, powered by Weatherology, I'm staff meteorologist Laura Lockwood. Right now, 68.
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1: A heat advisory begins at noon tomorrow. Overcast overnight with thunderstorms likely. Lows dip down to about 64. Southeast winds 8 to 15 miles per hour. Overcast skies. Friday, chance of thunderstorms. High temperatures reach up to 82. From the cool 103.5 Weather Center, powered by Weatherology, I'm staff meteorologist Laura Lockwood. Right now, 68.
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1: A heat advisory begins at noon tomorrow and remains in effect until 10 p.m. Monday night. Thunderstorms likely overnight. Otherwise, cloudy skies expected. Lows of a low of around 63. Southeasterly winds 8 to 15 miles per hour. From the Cool 103.5 Weather Center, powered by Weatherology, I'm staff meteorologist Jennifer Wojcicki. Right now, it's 68 degrees.
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2: A heat advisory begins at noon tomorrow and remains in effect until 10 p.m. Monday night. Thunderstorms likely overnight, otherwise cloudy skies expected. Low level of around 63. Southeasterly winds 8 to 15 miles per hour. From the cool 103.5 Weather Center, powered by Weatherology, I'm staff meteorologist Jennifer Wojcicki. Right now, it's 68 degrees.
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0: I'm weatherology meteorologist Jennifer Wojcicki with a significant weather update. A heat advisory begins at noon tomorrow and continues until 10 p.m. Monday night. A heat advisory means that a combination of high temperatures and high humidity will produce dangerous conditions, especially for those who are sensitive to heat, especially children and the elderly. In order to prevent heat sickness and heat stroke, take steps to keep cool, drink plenty of water, stay in the shade as much as possible, and, if you must be outside, take occasional breaks in an air-conditioned building to cool down. Watch out for the warning signs of heat stroke, including dizziness, nausea, headache, and disorientation. A heat advisory begins at noon tomorrow and continues until 10 p.m. Monday night. From the cool 103.5 Weather Center, I'm meteorologist Jennifer Wojcicki. This significant weather update has been brought to you by the following sponsors.
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0: A heat advisory begins at noon tomorrow and remains in effect until 10 p.m. Monday night. Thunderstorms likely overnight, otherwise cloudy skies expected. Lows level off around 63. Southeasterly winds 8 to 15 miles per hour. From the cool 103.5 Weather Center, powered by Weatherology, I'm staff meteorologist Jennifer Wojcicki. Right now, it's 68 degrees.
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1: A heat advisory begins at noon tomorrow and remains in effect until 10 p.m. Monday night. Thunderstorms likely overnight. Otherwise, cloudy skies expected. Lows level off around 63. Southeasterly winds 8 to 15 miles per hour. From the cool 103.5 Weather Center, powered by Weatherology, I'm staff meteorologist Jennifer Wojcicki. Right now, it's 68 degrees.
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1: A heat advisory begins at noon tomorrow and remains in effect until 10 p.m. Monday night. Thunderstorms likely overnight, otherwise cloudy skies expected. Lows of a low of around 63. Southeasterly winds 8 to 15 miles per hour. From the cool 103.5 Weather Center, powered by Weatherology, I'm staff meteorologist Jennifer Vujcitsky. Right now, it's 68 degrees.
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3: A heat advisory begins at noon tomorrow and remains in effect until 10 p.m. Monday night. Thunderstorms likely overnight. Otherwise, cloudy skies expected. Lows level off around 63. Southeasterly winds 8 to 15 miles per hour. From the cool 103.5 Weather Center, powered by Weatherology, I'm staff meteorologist Jennifer Wojcicki. Right now, it's 68 degrees.
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9: A heat advisory begins at noon tomorrow and continues until 10 p.m. Monday night. Cloudy today with storms likely. High of 83, south winds 5 to 10 miles per hour. Lows around 67 with fog tonight mainly clear. From the cool 103.5 Weather Center powered by Weatherology, I'm staff meteorologist Jennifer Wojcicki. Right now, 68.
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1: A heat advisory begins at noon tomorrow and continues until 10 p.m. Monday night. Cloudy today with a chance of thunderstorms. High of 83, southerly winds 5 to 10 miles per hour. Mainly clear skies with fog at times. Tonight, lows level off around 67. From the cool 103.5 Weather Center, I'm meteorologist Jennifer Wojcicki. Currently, it's 68 degrees.
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2: 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Well, a hot, dry weather outlook for the Midwest to end the month and start the month of August underpinned the higher trade for corn and soybeans yesterday. Soybean prices at four-year highs have been higher four out of the last five sessions. Corn prices are retesting some of the July highs. They are trading in a counter-seasonal pattern right now. In the meantime, profit-taking pressured the wheat market yesterday. In the outside markets, reports of strikes against two Saudi oil tankers in the Red Sea sent Brent crude oil prices back above $100 a barrel for the first time in a couple of months. Today, USDA releases a couple of significant cattle-related reports, the July cattle on feed report and the biannual cattle inventory report. Both of those come out at 2 o'clock this afternoon. We get the weekly commitment of traders report, and then that'll update trader positions as of July 21st. U.S. corn export commitments are now 3.41 billion bushels. That's up 24% from a year ago. Soybean export commitments, 1.52 billion bushels. That's ahead of USDA's estimated marketing pace. The U.S. dollar reached a three-week high yesterday. Energy prices, elevated expectations for an interest rate hike, all weighing on that. Overnight in the grains this morning, September corn up two at 466, December up two and a quarter, 489 and three quarters. August soybeans are up seven and a half at 1245, November up five and three quarters at 1249 and a half. August bean oil down 73. August soybean meal up 340 a ton. September Kansas City wheat is up 10 and a half this morning, 770 and a quarter. 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
5: Heat advisory begins at noon tomorrow and continues until 10 p.m. Monday night. Cloudy today with a chance of thunderstorms. High of 83, southerly winds 5 to 10 miles per hour. Mainly clear skies with fog at times. Tonight, lows level off around 67. From the cool 103.5 Weather Center, I'm meteorologist Jennifer Wojcicki. Currently, it's 68 degrees.
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2: A heat advisory begins at noon tomorrow and remains in effect until 10 p.m. Monday night. Slight chance of thunderstorms today. Otherwise, cloudy skies expected. Highs level off around 83. Southerly winds 5 to 10 miles per hour. From the cool 103.5 Weather Center, powered by Weatherology, I'm staff meteorologist Jennifer Wojcicki. Right now, 68.
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3: 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Parker Sizep in with you. We're live here from the Better Homes and Gardens, the Good Life Group Studios in York. Hope you're having a good one today. It's a Friday feeling. Got some great music in this hour from Tears for Fears coming up, The Spinners, Bryan Adams, some Mariah Carey, Boston, Bill Withers, and a whole lot more. Right after The Stones, here's Miss You. It's Cool Radio.

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How about a whole bunch of music? 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

0: That's the Spinners on Cool Radio, working my way back to you. Spinners, spinning, sewing, the quilt basket here in York. That's my transition to talk about the Summer Block Party Prize, which is that $100 gift card to the quilt basket. We've had a lot of entries for this week's prize, and at 8:30 this morning, we'll draw out the winner, so I'll be listening right at about that time. We'll announce who it is. And if you didn't get signed up for it, well, you're probably too late at this point. I guess you have about an hour, a little over an hour. So get signed up at coolradionow.com. But we're giving away other $100 gift cards next week, so you can sign up for those for the summer block party. Do that at coolradionow.com today. And then, again, at about 8:30, we'll announce the winner to the quilt basket $100 gift card. And as I said, it's been a popular entry this week. A lot of people want that $100 gift card to the quilt basket, which is great, and we hope you can enjoy that. So we'll announce the winner here at 8:30. Right now, we'll take a break on Cool Radio. Your ag update from the Nebraska Rural Radio Network is coming up next. More music around the corner from some John Cougar Mellencamp and Mariah Carey.
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4: We hit all of our home runs. Now it's more, we got to start looking towards singles, and we just don't want to give it all back.
5: I'm Alex Makovica with today's agriculture news on the Rural Radio Network. Good morning. The cost of protecting cattle prices is rising, and one market analyst says that's changing how producers are managing their risk. Livestock risk protection, known as LRP, remains a valuable tool for some, but KKV trading Scott Varlick says it's becoming increasingly expensive as downside market risk grows.
4: Now we're seeing LRP is very underutilized, and reasons why, because these futures and this market is feeling like there's a lot of risk lower, and we're seeing that evidence now. So somebody has to be on the other side to sell you that protection, and those prices on those are very, very high. You're talking $150 a head, you know, $100 to $150 a head to kind of get a floor on a market that's even below where the market's at right now. So there has not been wide usage of it.
5: Varlick says many producers who normally hedge are also carrying less protection after last year's rally made it difficult to lock in profitable margins. Even so, he doesn't believe that reduced LRP participation is driving today's market action. Instead, he says most cattle remain either formula priced or protected through other risk management strategies, leaving only a small percentage fully exposed to market swings. Well, the USDA says it's changing how it checks ground beef purchased for federal nutrition programs, including the school lunch program. Instead of requiring a USDA grader to be present, trained plant employees will conduct quality checks, they say, under USDA's oversight, with regular audits and safety continuing. That's today's agriculture news on the Rural Radio Network. 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

0: on Cool Radio. Good times, great music. We'll check your weather forecast coming up next. Maybe more rain chances on this Friday. And it's going to heat up this weekend. We'll look at that current temperature, current forecast coming up. After that, some Boston and Bill Withers here on Cool Radio.
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2: A heat advisory begins at noon tomorrow and remains in effect until 10 p.m. Monday night. Slight chance of thunderstorms today. Otherwise, cloudy skies expected. Highs level off around 83. Southerly winds 5 to 10 miles per hour. From the Cool 103.5 Weather Center, powered by Weatherology, I'm staff meteorologist Jennifer Vujicevski. Right now, 68.
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0: Tonight we have coverage of Legion Baseball from Wahoo. Gene Curtis will make the journey out to Wahoo for the York Cornerstone Kings, taking on the Schuyler team, Platte River Legion team. And it's the first round here of the Area B4 tournament, double elimination. So if York wins, they'll move on and play in the second round tomorrow, second non-elimination game tomorrow. And we also have Seward on the air tomorrow as well. We're going to be covering both Seward and York at this Area B4 tournament. York's game again tonight at 4 o'clock, well, this afternoon at 4 o'clock. And then Seward's first game is tomorrow at 4 p.m. If York wins, they'll play tomorrow at 7 o'clock. If they lose, they'll play an elimination game at 1 p.m. So we'll see what happens here. It's all this weekend, all the coverage on Cool Radio, AM and FM of the Area B4 Legion Baseball Tournament. We'll come back with more music in the 7 o'clock hour from George Harrison and some Terry Jacks.
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5: A heat advisory begins at noon tomorrow and remains in effect until 10 p.m. Monday night. Slight chance of rain showers today. Otherwise, cloudy skies expected. Daytime highs approaching 83. Southerly winds 5 to 10 miles per hour. From the cool 103.5 Weather Center, powered by Weatherology, I'm staff meteorologist Jennifer Wojcicki. Currently, it's 68 degrees.
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7: 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Parker Sizer with you. 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Try out their flavors of the week this week. The blueberry turnover and then that cookie butter donut. Probably the most favorite thing I've had at Daylight Donuts is the cookie butter donut. They're open until noon today, downtown York. 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Go get a donut on a Friday. That's a good idea.

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2: A heat advisory begins at noon tomorrow and remains in effect until 10 p.m. Monday night. Slight chance of rain showers today. Otherwise, cloudy skies expected. Daytime highs approaching 83. Southerly winds 5 to 10 miles per hour. From the cool 103.5 Weather Center, powered by Weatherology, I'm staff meteorologist Jennifer Wojcicki. Currently, it's 68 degrees.
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Brought to you by Daylight Donuts. Parker with you. I'm signing off today. I've got to take off, head to a golf tournament at York.

0: Country Club this morning, so that's what I'll be doing. Everybody have a great rest of your day. Great weekend. We'll talk to you all again on Monday. Eric, he's back in studio on Monday, so we'll have a more crossover segments, more stuff in the 9 o'clock hour. He'll also be back on in the afternoons, and look forward to some more fuller weeks ahead. Enjoy some county fairs this weekend. The Seward County Fair will continue on today and this weekend. Should be some great weather for the fair. Head on out, especially all the grandstand events at night, and those main events that are happening all at the Seward County Fair. And, well, we're less than a week away, obviously, from the York County Fair as well. That's right around the corner. So get ready for all of that stuff. Have a great weekend, and we'll talk to you all on Monday. Goodbye.
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4: 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Grain trade is lower to start the day, with profit taking moving in ahead of the weekend in both the commodities and crude oil. The market conditions, though, are still very bullish, with the weather ahead looking hot and dry for both the U.S. and the EU. The good to excellent rating for French corn has taken a hit again, falling another 2 points last week to just 38%, down 31 percentage points from a year ago. Wheat futures are lower, though the Russia-Ukraine conflict continues to escalate, with Russia claiming to have hit three Ukraine ports, including Odessa, overnight. Soybeans are slightly lower as well. New crop soybean sales were again strong last week at 56.5 million bushels. That put new crop sales just shy of 226 million bushels and at a four-year high. September corn is down 5.5 at 458.5. December down 5.5 at 482. August soybeans down 2.5 at 1235. November down 3.25 at 1240.5. September Chicago wheat down 21.75 at 674.5. December down 21.25 at 692.5. Kansas City September wheat is down 19.5 at 740.25. December down 19.75 at 756. August live cattle up 220 at 225.40. October up 217 at 221.37. August feeders up 260 at 343.77. September up 365 at 339.85. August lean hogs up 70 cents at 102.15. October up 55 at 88.90. 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
3: A heat advisory begins at noon tomorrow and remains in effect until 10 p.m. Monday night. Overcast skies today with daytime highs approaching 83. South winds 5 to 10 miles per hour. Lows dip down to about 67. Tonight, mainly clear skies develop with fog at times. From the cool 103.5 Weather Center, I'm meteorologist Jennifer Vucicki. Right now, 68.
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2: A heat advisory begins at noon tomorrow and remains in effect until 10 p.m. Monday night. Overcast skies today with daytime highs approaching 83. South winds 5 to 10 miles per hour. Lows dip down to about 67. Tonight, mainly clear skies develop with fog at times. From the cool 103.5 Weather Center, I'm meteorologist Jennifer Vujicic. Right now, 68.
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4: 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September corn is down 3 cents at 461. December down 2 3/4 at 484 3/4. August soybeans up 3 at 1240 1/2. November up 3 1/2 at 1247 1/4. September Chicago wheat is down 23 1/4 at 673. December down 22 1/2 at 691. September Kansas City wheat down 22 1/4 at 737 1/2. December down 22 at 753 3/4. August live cattle are up $3 at 228.40. October up 267 at 224.05. August feeders are up 507 at 348.85. September up 525 at 345.10. August lean hogs are up 75 cents at 102.90. October up 50 at 89.40. 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
1: A heat advisory begins at noon tomorrow and remains in effect until 10 p.m. Monday night. Mainly cloudy skies expected today with highs around 83. South winds 5 to 10 miles per hour. Lows level off around 67 with fog and spots tonight mainly clear. From the cool 103.5 Weather Center, I'm meteorologist Jennifer Vujicic. Right now, 70.
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2: All right, we've got another 4-H spotlight here today, and we've got Keegan and Elijah joining us in studio. Elijah, I want to start with you. What do you do in 4-H, and what are some of your activities?
3: I show cows, and I make projects, and I do archery.
2: How long have you been in 4-H?
3: For about 8 years.
2: Gotcha. What are some of your favorite parts about 4-H and just about working with the cows and working with what you do?
3: I really like walking my cow, and I like archery.
2: But if somebody asked you, hey, you know, I want to join 4-H, what kind of advice would you give? What would you tell them?
3: I would probably tell them to just find something that they like about it.
2: Gotcha. Do you got some things coming up at the fair here?
3: Yeah, I'm gonna show, and yeah.
2: Keegan, what do you do in 4-H? You got anything in 4-H?
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2: How have you been helping the calf? 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
2: Yeah. What's your favorite part about getting to do this? What's your favorite parts about it?
4: Friends and having fun.
5: Friends and having fun. Nothing like it. Thanks, Keegan and Elijah. With the 4-H Spotlight, I'm Parker Sizup.
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10: A heat advisory begins at noon tomorrow and

0: south winds, 5 to 10 miles per hour. Lows level off around 67, with fog and spots tonight mainly clear. From the cool 103.5 Weather Center, I'm meteorologist Jennifer Wojcicki. Right now, 70.
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3: 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September corn is down 2.5 at 461.5. December down 2.25 at 485.25. August soybeans up 4.75 at 1242.25. November up 6.5 at 1250.5. September Chicago wheat is down 14 at 672.25. December down 23.25 at 690.5. September Kansas City wheat down 24 at 735.75. December down 23.25 at 752. August live cattle up 240 at 227.80. October up $1.70 at 223.07. August feeders are up 252 at 346.30. September up 252 at 342.37. August lean hogs are up 77 cents at 102.92. October up 50 at 89.40. 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
2: A heat advisory begins at noon tomorrow and remains in effect until 10 p.m. Monday night. Mainly cloudy skies expected today with highs around 83. South winds 5 to 10 miles per hour. Lows level off around 67 with fog and spots tonight mainly clear. From the cool 103.5 Weather Center, I'm meteorologist Jennifer Wojcicki. Right now, 70.
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2: A heat advisory begins at noon tomorrow and remains in effect until 10 p.m. Monday night. Mainly cloudy skies expected today with highs around 83. South winds 5 to 10 miles per hour. Lows level off around 67 with fog and spots tonight mainly clear. From the cool 103.5 Weather Center, I'm meteorologist Jennifer Wojcicki. Right now, 70.
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7: 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September corn is down 1 3/4 at 462 1/4. December down 1 1/2 at 486. August soybeans up 8 1/2 at 1246. November up 9 1/4 at 1253. September Chicago wheat is down 21 1/4 at 675. December down 20 3/4 at 692 1/2. September Kansas City wheat down 20 1/2 at 739 1/4. December down 20 1/4 at 755 1/2. August live cattle up $1.35 at 226.75. October up 70 at 222.07. August feeders up a nickel at 343.77. September down 40 at 339.45. August lean hogs up 57 cents at 102.72. October up 15 at 89.05. 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
2: A heat advisory begins at noon tomorrow and continues until 10 p.m. Monday night. High of 82 this afternoon under cloudy skies, southerly winds 5 to 10 miles per hour. Partly cloudy skies with fog tonight, 67. From the cool 103.5 Weather Center powered by Weatherology, I'm staff meteorologist Jennifer Wojcicki. Right now, it's 72 degrees.
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Good times, great music, just afternoon on a Friday. Hello, Gene, filling in for Eric. One more day, I'll be here till 2, and then we got some baseball action coming up. I'll tell you all about it. Lisa Loeb and Nine Stories Now. It's called Stay. 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

0: That is Bruce Hornsby in the Range and Every Little Kiss. I am Gene, filling in for Eric today, and I'll be doing a little baseball action this afternoon. It is Legion Districts baseball, and your York Cornerstone Kings will be playing this afternoon. We will have your pregame at 3:50, first pitch scheduled at 4 o'clock this afternoon, and as long as they are playing this weekend, we will be carrying them. So make sure you tune in to the York Cornerstone Kings coming up this afternoon. Pre-game at 3:50, first pitch at 4 o'clock in the Class B Legion District Tournament.
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5: A heat advisory begins at noon tomorrow and continues until 10 p.m. Monday night. High of 82 this afternoon under cloudy skies, southerly winds 5 to 10 miles per hour. Partly cloudy skies with fog tonight, 67. From the cool 103.5 Weather Center powered by Weatherology, I'm staff meteorologist Jennifer Wojcicki. Right now, it's 72 degrees.
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0: Guess Who and No Sugar tonight. Let's talk about the summer block party. First of all, congratulations to Gene. Oh, I hope I say it right. Is it Rieger? I hope I said that right. Jean Rieger from Henderson. She was our winner this morning. We gave away a $100 gift card to the Quilt Basket in downtown York. $100 gift cards each and every Friday all the way through Labor Day. So congratulations to Jean from Henderson. Picked up that $100 gift card to the Quilt Basket in York, and we have now hit the reset button. And this week, we'll be giving away a $100 gift card to Dairy Queen in York. So congratulations to Gene from Henderson, but all good things must be reset. And we're doing a $100 gift card to Dairy Queen in York for next Friday's prize. In the summer block party, go get registered right now under CoolRadioNow.com. 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
8: 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September corn is down 2 cents at 462, December down 2 at 485.5. August soybeans up 11.5 at 1249, November up 10.75 at 1254.5. September Chicago wheat is down 20 at 676.25, December down 20.25 at 693.5. September Kansas City wheat down 17.75 at 742, December down 18 at 757.75. August live cattle are up $1.15 at 226.55. October up 85 at 222.22. August feeders up 85 at 344.62. September up 105 at 340.90. August lean hogs up 65 cents at 102.80. October up a dime at $89. 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
2: A heat advisory begins at noon tomorrow and continues until 10 p.m. Monday night. High of 82 this afternoon under cloudy skies, southerly winds 5 to 10 miles per hour. Partly cloudy skies with fog tonight, 67. From the cool 103.5 Weather Center, powered by Weatherology, I'm Staff Meteorologist Jennifer Wojcicki. Right now, it's 72 degrees.
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0: A true one-hit wonder from Down Under. That is the band Kajagoogoo, which they openly admit when they were trying to think of a name for a band, they wanted their band name to sound like something a baby would say. Why? Why? I don't know. But hey, they had one big hit, so I guess I can't argue with them. Kajagoogoo and Too Shy. I am Gene, filling in for Eric one more day, and I've got great music coming up from Madonna, Bob Seger, and Prince right around the corner.
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2: A heat advisory begins at noon tomorrow and continues until 10 p.m. Monday night. High of 82 this afternoon under cloudy skies, southerly winds 5 to 10 miles per hour. Partly cloudy skies with fog tonight 67. From the cool 103.5 Weather Center, powered by Weatherology, I'm staff meteorologist Jennifer Wojcicki. Right now, it's 72 degrees.
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0: Rod Stewart and Infatuation, cool radio, good times, great music. And that's going to wrap things up for me, at least this portion of my day. Remember that coming up later this afternoon, I will be in Wahoo covering your York Cornerstone Kings in the Class B Legion Baseball Tournament. Pre-game 3:50 this afternoon. First pitch scheduled for 4 o'clock. As long as they are playing, we will be covering them. So make sure you tune in this afternoon. 3:50 pregame, 4 o'clock first pitch. Your York Cornerstone Kings in the Class B Legion Baseball Tournament. So I'm going to go get ready for that, and I'll talk to you again coming up about 4 o'clock this afternoon. Getting me out of here, it's Three Dog Night next.
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11: Good afternoon. With a check of your closing markets, I'm Lacey Shippey for the Rural Radio Network. September corn up a quarter today at 464 and a quarter. December unchanged at 487 and a half. August soybeans up 10 and a half at 1248. November up 9 3/4 at 1253 and a half. September Chicago wheat down 18 and a quarter at 678. December down 18 and a quarter at 695 and a half. September Kansas City wheat down 14 and a half at 745 and a quarter. December down 14 and a quarter at 761 and a half. August live cattle up $1.67 at $227.07. October up $1.12 at $222.50. August feeders up $1.55 at $345.32. September up $1.60 at $341.45. August lean hogs up 70 cents at 102.85. October up 12 at 89.02. 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
2: A heat advisory begins at noon tomorrow and continues until 10 p.m. Monday night. Cloudy skies with a few peaks of sun this afternoon, with daytime highs approaching 82. Winds out of the south, 5 to 10 miles per hour. Partly cloudy tonight, 67. From the Cool 103.5 Weather Center, powered by Weatherology, I'm staff meteorologist Laura Lockwood. Right now, it's 73 degrees.
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11: A heat advisory begins at noon tomorrow and continues until 10 p.m. Monday night. Cloudy skies with a few peaks of sun this afternoon, with daytime highs approaching 82. Winds out of the south, 5 to 10 miles per hour. Partly cloudy tonight, 67. From the Cool 103.5 Weather Center, powered by Weatherology, I'm staff meteorologist Laura Lockwood. Right now, it's 73 degrees.
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13: With ag information on the Rural Radio Network, I'm Steve White. The year started hot and dry, but then the rains came for many. Now there's a new challenge for Nebraska growers. Dr. Pinchu Lai is an extension entomologist. She says Western bean cutworm activity is showing up early.
14: Highly recommended that everyone, corn and dry bean growers, go out and scout now.
13: She says timing is important.
14: The most vulnerable stage will be late whorl to tasseling. And if that coincide with egg hatching.
13: And corn scouts should look at the upper leaves for egg masses, small clusters that will show white at first and turn purple as they mature. Lai says if roughly 5 to 8% of plants have egg masses or young larvae, growers should take a closer look and consider an insecticide application. Lai also says growers should know what BT traits are in their hybrids. An older trait is no longer the silver bullet it once was.
14: VIP3A, that's the one that's still pretty reliable.
13: Western bean cutworm updates are available through Nebraska Extension Crop Watch. Egg education continues to grow, but more teachers are needed. Nebraska Farm Bureau has stepped up as its foundation offers teacher retention awards. Megan Schaefer says it meets a critical need.
1: FFA is a very important part of many young farmers and ranchers' experience and falling in love with the industry. We also know Ag Ed and FFA is a way to bring in folks that maybe don't have a connection to a farmer ranch and are interested in the industry that employs one in four Nebraskans. And that really all starts with having that agriculture education teacher in the classroom.
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3: A heat advisory begins at noon tomorrow and continues until 10 p.m. Monday night. Cloudy skies with a few peaks of sun this afternoon, with highs around 82. Winds out of the south, 5 to 10 miles per hour. Mainly clear skies with fog and spots tonight. Lows level off around 67. From the cool 103.5 Weather Center, powered by Weatherology, I'm staff meteorologist Laura Lockwood. Right now, 75.
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0: I'm weatherology meteorologist Jennifer Wojcicki with a significant weather update. A heat advisory begins at noon tomorrow and continues until 10 p.m. Monday night. A heat advisory means that a combination of high temperatures and high humidity will produce dangerous conditions, especially for those who are sensitive to heat, especially children and the elderly. In order to prevent heat sickness and heat stroke, take steps to keep cool, drink plenty of water, stay in the shade as much as possible, and, if you must be outside, take occasional breaks in an air-conditioned building to cool down. Watch out for the warning signs of heat stroke, including dizziness, nausea, headache, and disorientation. A heat advisory begins at noon tomorrow and continues until 10 p.m. Monday night. From the cool 103.5 Weather Center, I'm meteorologist Jennifer Wojcicki. This significant weather update has been brought to you by the following sponsors.
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2: A heat advisory begins at noon tomorrow and continues until 10 p.m. Monday night. Cloudy skies with a few peaks of sun this afternoon, with highs around 82. Winds out of the south, 5 to 10 miles per hour. Mainly clear skies with fog and spots tonight. Lows up aloft around 67. From the Cool 103.5 Weather Center, powered by Weatherology, I'm staff meteorologist Laura Lockwood. Right now, 75.
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10: And it is time for another 4-H Spotlight. This time we are talking with Barrett Schlechte. Welcome in, Barrett. How are you?
11: Good.
10: What branch of the 4-H are you in? What is your club's name?
11: McClover Junction.
10: And you attend the York County Fair, right?
11: Mm-hmm.
10: All right, so tell me, what are you showing at the fair this year?
11: A calf and two chickens.
10: A calf and two chickens. Do they have names?
11: Yeah. My calf's name is Rosie, and one of my chickens' name is Tim Bob.
10: All right, so you'll be attending the York County Fair this year. Do you think that your chickens and calf have a pretty good chance of winning?
11: Yep.
10: You do? What is your favorite? Do you like showing calves or do you like showing chickens?
11: I like showing calves.
10: All right, excellent. And what is your favorite part about attending the fair?
11: Showing.
10: You like the showing. Do you like to go on rides when you got a little downtime?
11: Uh-huh.
10: Hanging out with friends and stuff like that, too?
11: Uh-huh.
10: Are you ready for the fair to get started?
11: Yep.
10: All right. Well, good luck. Thank you very much for coming in and talking to us this morning. And again, that is Barrett Schlechte. And what was the name of your club again?
11: McClover Junction.
10: Thank you very much for coming in and talking to us. Okay, Barrett?

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0: Good afternoon. I'm Lacey Shippey for the Rural Radio Network. Our guest on today's Channel Final Bell was Doug Simon with Trade-Offs.
1: Biggest concern has been with Ukraine and Russia and shutdown of the port in Odessa on the Black Sea, which would allow wheat to ship out of the Ukraine and into India, Middle East, you know, big buyer, you know, potentially China. But overnight or very early this morning, basically they had ideas that they were going to try to resolve that and have a couple different ways to try to protect those transport ships that are coming in into that area. So Russia also uses the Black Sea, and so there's a lot of interaction going on, you know, conflicts going on between those two there. With
0: that, again, was Doug Simon, our guest on today's Channel Final Bell here on the Rural Radio Network.
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Good afternoon. Hopefully we're going to have a good time in Wahoo this afternoon. Hello, it is Gene Curtis, and I am checking in, giving you a little bit of an update here from Sam Crawford Field in Wahoo. We are getting ready for your York Cornerstone Kings to play a little district basketball, or basketball, that would be baseball, Legion Baseball, trying to make it to the state tournament, and it all starts today. Now, the game before between David City and Valparaiso ran long, so we have not started yet. The teams are still warming up. I would guess that we're probably going to have at least 5 to 10 minutes yet before we start. So there is a little bit of a delay because the game before ran long, but we will have your York Cornerstone Kings from the district baseball tournament coming up very shortly. So stick around. We'll be broadcasting live on Cool Radio.

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0: 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And now, let's send it to the field.
1: And welcome to Sam Crawford Field in Wahoo, Nebraska. And we're just starting the game. We apologize. There was a little bit of a delay because Valparaiso and David City went a little bit long. Valparaiso ended up winning that one 9-6 and moves on into the next round. We have just started this game with the first pitch coming across the plate. Palmer Tree is on the mound for your York Cornerstone Kings. They are taking on the Platte River Rivals today, which is Skyler. That's who the Platte River Rivals are. It's Skyler. And we got the first batter up there. Palmer Tree is trailing right now in the count 2-1. Actually, he just evened it up 2-2. A little grounder over to first base goes foul. Batting right now for the Platte River Rivals is number 8, Werner. Number 8, Werner, facing Palmer Tree, number 25. 2-2 is the count right now. No outs. This is the first batter of the game. Got him swinging. Little heat right down the middle there, and that is your first out of the game. Werner goes down swinging on a fastball. So a good start for Palmer Tree there. Run through your starters here really quick. Your catcher today for the York Cornerstone Kings is Hagedone. Piper is first base. Cole second. Rimple is your shortstop. Hirschfeld is third base. Left field is Dirks, center field is DeMuth, and Hullock is in right field. All right, we've got our second batter up, number 9, Wright. Number 9, Wright takes a good hack at that one, but fouls it off, and so now he is behind on the count. No balls, one strike, one out for your York Cornerstone Kings. And now we've got two strikes on the count. A little high heat there, and that one got called. From my angle, it looked like it was a little bit high, but I am definitely not going to argue with the umpire. So that is a strikeout looking there for Palmer Tree. So he starts the game with two quick strikeouts. Up next for the Platte River Rivals is Schmidt, number 5. Schmidt, number 5, is up. Palmer Tree delivers. Looks like we got a strike. A strike on the outside corner. Winds up. That one is fouled back, so now that's going to be two strikes. Could be a very quick first inning here for Palmer Tree. He strikes out the first two batters. And he is quickly ahead. Two strikes, no balls. And that one is popped up, a little short one to the first baseman. He fields it. Three up, three down. The York Cornerstone Kings make quick work of the Platte River Rivals in that first inning. We're going to take a quick break, and we will be right back with the second half of the first inning. It is 0-0 York Cornerstone Kings and the Platte River Rivals. We are at Sam Crawford Field in Wahoo. It's Class B4 district baseball action.
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1: And welcome back to Sam Crawford Field here in Wahoo, Nebraska. We had a little bit of a hiccup there with our equipment there, but we are back with your York Cornerstone Kings batting. We already have one out in this inning. Up to bat right now, we have Hollick, number four, and he just took a strike, so he is now behind in the count. That is two strikes, no balls so far for Hollick. One out for the Cornerstone Kings. He tips that one foul back. Catcher picks it up, passes it over to the first, and that is another out. So there is two down for the Cornerstone Kings here in the bottom of the first. We have no score. It was quick work for Palmer Tree in the first inning. Got two quick strikeouts and then a little pop-up fly that went to the first baseman. And that was all that they wrote for the Platte River Rivals. Now up to bat, it is Piper. Stirrup is pitching for the Platte River Rivals, number 10. He gets ahead quickly, one strike. Another one is fouled back, so now it is two strikes, no balls, two outs. We are in the bottom of the first inning. It is the York Cornerstone Kings taking on the Platte River Rivals, which is Schuyler. All right, here comes the pitch. A little heat, a little tap foul. So the count will remain two strikes, no balls, two outs. We're in the bottom of the first. The pitcher thinks that ball got a little bit scuffed up there the way it got pounded into the dirt, so he asks for a new one. The umpire obliges, tosses that ball off, and here he goes into the windup, delivering the pitch. And that one is a little chopper right to the shortstop. He picks it up, tosses over to first in time. So three up, three down for your York Cornerstone Kings. And we go to the second inning, 0-0. Once again, we are in the B4 District Tournament, Sam Crawford Field, Wahoo, Nebraska. And we're going to be right back after these players warm up a little bit in between innings, and we'll have your second inning in the B4 District Legion Baseball Tournament on Cool Radio.
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1: And welcome back. We are at Sam Crawford Field, Wahoo, Nebraska, B4 Legion District Action. York Cornerstone Kings taking on the Platte River Rivals. For some reason, I'm having a hard time saying Platte. The Platte River Rivals, which is the team from Schuyler. Your York Cornerstone Kings wearing all white uniforms with blue letters and blue numbers. It's kind of hard to tell them apart because the Platte River Rivals are wearing white pants with just kind of a light tan shirt with black numbers and letters. All right, here we go to start the second. Palmer Tree still on the mound. He delivers. That's a little pop-up. Looks like it might make it to short center field. It does, and DeMuth squeezes it, and out number one. So far, Palmer Tree is making quick work of the Platte River Rivals. He got two strikeouts in the first inning and then a little pop-up to first. There was a little popper to center. First pitch of the inning. So there is one out. Now up to bat is Peoples. And he swings at that first one, and that is strike one. Peoples is number four for the Platte River Rivals. He pops that one up. That one's another one headed right for DeMuth. And once again, he tracks it down. That one was a little bit more difficult than the one before, but still no problem for DeMuth. And there are two down very quickly in the second inning. We are moving very rapidly through this game so far. All right. First pitch delivered to number 12, Yost. And that was a ball, a rare ball for Palmer Tree so far in this game. And there he swung, and now we're knotted up. One ball, one strike. Two outs. We're in the top of the second. No score. York Cornerstone Kings and the Platte River Rivals. There was a ball that was just a little bit on the low side there. So it's

0: one strike. Palmer's Tree delivers. That one's chopped right to the second baseman. Cole grabs it, tosses it over to Piper, and that is the top half of inning number two. No hits, no runs, no errors, and we will go on to the bottom half of the second, 0-0 with the York Cornerstone Kings. Coming up next,
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0: And welcome back to Sam Crawford Field in Wahoo. We are at the B4 District Legion Baseball Tournament. The York Cornerstone Kings taking on the Platte River Rivals, and we're just starting inning number two. Looks like we had a high strike call there. That one was up around the chest for Stirrup, or sorry, for Hagedone. Stirrup is the pitcher, but it was a called strike, so it is quickly one strike, no balls. That one was a little bit low, a little bit wild. It goes all the way to the backstop, but since we have no runners on the base, no harm, no foul, 1-1 to Stirrup right now. Or sorry, to Hagedone. Hagedone fouls that one off the right field side. So now he trails in the count. 1-2. Again, he is the first batter of this bottom of the second inning. No outs, behind 2-1 in the count. Ooh, that one painted right on the inside. But they're calling a ball on it, so 2-2. That one could have gone either way, but 2-2. That one, I think, is going to hit my truck. He fouled that one back straight over my head, and I'm parked right behind the stands here, but I didn't hear any glass break, so we're good. Still 2-2. That one is high and inside, and we now have a full count for Hagedone. Stirrup runs it up to a full count. We have no outs. We're in the bottom of the second, no runs. Oh, Hagedone took a quick swing on that one and whiffed. So a strikeout for Hagedone on a full count. So we have our first out of the inning. Still 0-0. Your York Cornerstone Kings taking on the Platte River Rivals from Schuyler. We have no score, and we have Hirschfeld up to bat. Stirrup delivers. It was a little bit low, but a fastball swung on by Hirschfeld, and so we have one strike, no balls. Very quick pace in this game so far. Stirrup once again delivers, another swing and a miss for Hirschfeld. That one was high and outside, and he took a hack at it and missed. So quickly, behind in the count, no balls, two strikes. And Stirrup delivers again. That one is fouled back out of play. The count will remain no balls, two strikes. There is one out. We are in the bottom of the second. No score. York Cornerstone Kings taking on the Platte River Rivals from Schuyler. Here comes the pitch from Stirrup. Oh, he's discussing it with his catcher. There it comes. A little fastball. Painted the corner. And that is a strikeout watching. So Hirschfeld goes down very quickly there. And coming up next, we have Colley. I must be not reading things right here. Stirrup is your pitcher for the Platte River Rivals. Colley is

0: batting for the York Cornerstone Kings. No score, bottom of the second. High fastball there. He's just been delivering a lot of fastballs. I haven't seen a lot of off-speed pitches out of Stirrup so far, but it's been effective. That was a ball. Delivers again. That one's low and outside. Ball two. Sakali is ahead in the count. Two balls, no strikes, two outs, bottom of the second. Another low outside fastball. It's now three balls, no strikes. I'd be willing to bet that Collie is going to watch this one no matter what it is. Not even really taking the bat off of his shoulder. There he does. Nope. Watch that one go right down the middle, which is pretty standard. So now it is three balls, one strike. York Cornerstone Kings up to bat. It is Collie. They have two outs, bottom of the second, no score. And that is a walk. We have our first base runner of the game. Collie walks on five pitches. So Stirrup allows the first base runner of the game in the bottom of the second for either team. Up now it is Rempel, number 12. Stirrup looks off first base. Tosses some high heat. That is a ball. I don't know what Stirrup has in his arsenal, but so far he has just fed a steady diet of fastballs. Another high fastball fouled off. So we have one ball, one strike. A man on first base in Collie. No score. Bottom of the second, two outs. Here goes Stirrup in the windup, and that one is pitched right back to the shortstop, who grabs it, pitches it over to second, and that is your third out of the inning. So again, another quick inning, but we did have our first base runner of the game with Collie drawing the walk. So it is still 0-0. We just finished the second inning. We'll be back with the top of the third from Sam Crawford Field in Wahoo, Nebraska. It is the B4 District Legion Baseball Tournament. After two, it's 0-0. We'll be right back.
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0: And welcome back to Sam Crawford Field in Wahoo. It is the B4 District Tournament. York Cornerstone Kings knotted up with the Platte River Rivals 0-0. First pitch from Palmer Tree is fouled back by Garcia, number 29. So he jumps out to a quick one strike, zero ball lead. Fires again. That one is poked right. It's a little short fly ball to center field. Rempel secures the catch, and we have out number one. Like I said, the pace in this game has been very rapid. I think we've only seen one or two batters so far go past two or three pitches. All right. Up next, we have Hild, number 16 for the Platte River Rivals. He fouls the first pitch back, and that is a strike on the board. One out. Palmer Tree delivers, fouls that one back too. So Hild now in a hole. Two strikes, no balls. We are in the top of the third inning. We got a late start because Valparaiso and David City ran long, but the way this game is going, it's going to get over early. All right, we got a ball that time from Palmer Tree. He winds up, delivers again, and that is a called strike. Again, we're not seeing a lot of off-speed stuff from either one of these pitchers. That was just a nice little fastball that painted the outside corner. Lopez is up now. Two outs for the Platte River Rivals. Palmer Tree delivers. That one is a called ball. A little bit on the low side. It was right over the plate. Palmer Tree winds up, delivers. That is a high fastball. So we've got two balls, zero strikes. Two outs, no score, top of the third. Palmer Tree winds, delivers. He had some heat behind that one. That was a called strike. So now two balls, one strike. Two outs, trying to get another quick inning here. And that was a swing and a miss by Lopez, number 32, for the Platte River Rivals. So now it's 2-2. Oh, my. That was a called ball, and I'm not exactly how that was a called ball. Looked like a strike from my angle. My angle isn't the umpire's, though. And there, he made up for it because that was a called strike. Painted the outside corner, and Palmer Tree gets out of another inning unscathed. So we go to the bottom of the third. So far, no hits by either team. We've only had one walk. Colley from York got on base last inning. Let's see if they can continue the momentum this inning and get some runs on the board. It is the middle of the third, 0-0, and we'll be right back with your York Cornerstone Kings batting next.
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0: And we are back at Sam Crawford Field in Wahoo, Nebraska. It is the B4 Legion District Baseball Tournament. Stirrup still on the mound for the Platte River Rivals, and there's no reason he wouldn't be because other than issuing a walk last inning, he has been unscathed so far in this game. He delivers a strike on the first pitch, quickly up in the count. And cut on that one by Conrad, fouls it back to the backstop, and it's quickly two strikes, no balls. We are in the bottom of the third, no score. York Cornerstone Kings taking on the Platte River Rivals. Stirrup delivers a strike, a called strike, and just like that, three pitches, and Conrad is out of there. So we have one out. We have our first lefty of the game, DeMuth, number eight, batting for the York Cornerstone Kings. Stirrup has thrown 31 pitches so far, very efficient. DeMuth tries to lay down a bunt down the third base line, but it goes foul. So he will quickly fall behind in the count. One strike, no balls. We have no score, bottom of the third. So far, only one base runner. That was Colley in the second inning who walked. Stirrup winds up, pitches, delivers. Big swing and a miss for DeMuth. So he is quickly down. Two strikes, no balls. Here comes Stirrup delivering again. A healthy diet of fastballs. That one was up and away. So it's now one ball. Two strikes for DeMuth. One out. Bottom of the third. York Cornerstone Kings, Platte River Rivals, 0-0. That one's chopped to the shortstop. He picks it up. Ooh, but a very bad... throw. He threw it 10 feet over the first baseman's head. DeMuth is going to move on to second. So we are going to have an error on the shortstop, and DeMuth in business. Well, looks like, okay, I thought they were going to put in a pinch runner, but he was just taking his batting glove to the ball boy. So he is headed back to second. That was an error on the shortstop, Lopez. He must have thought his first baseman was 10 feet tall. All right, so up to bat we have Dirks, number 7, with a runner in scoring position, and he swings and misses on that fastball. So we have DeMuth on second, just taking a short lead over there. Dirks up to bat. Pokes that one right to the first baseman, who pitches it back to the pitcher. Looks like he was safe. The pitcher did not make it to the bag on time. Tried a little swing tag there and missed. So just like that, we've got runners on the corner. And up to bat this time, it is Jackson Hollick coming to the plate. Man on third, man on first, one out. First real scoring opportunity of the game for either team. Hollick, right-handed batter. Stirrup communicating with his catcher, delivers, imagine that, a fastball. And just like that, Jackson Hollick goes to second. So we've got DeMuth on third, Hollick on second, Dirks batting, one out. That one got away from the catcher and goes to the backstop, but the coaches held him up, no runs scored. I do believe that was a ball, or did they call that a strike? Well, they're still discussing it. We have one out, no score, bottom of the third, but we have runners at second and third. Oh, I'm sorry, I have Jackson Hollick is up to bat. Dirks is on second. I got those two confused. Big swing and a miss that time for Hollick. And he strikes out. So now we have two outs, two runners in scoring position. Dirks is on second. DeMuth is on third. One ball. Stirrup delivers a ball. Again, I don't believe he has thrown an off-speed pitch yet so far. And that one is poked into right field. Looks like it's going to drift foul, and it falls harmlessly to the ground. Count is now 1-1, or is it 1-2? The scoreboard says 1-1. My scoring app says 1-2. I'm believing my scoring app until told otherwise. And there is some high heat there, and a swing and a miss. So now it's two strikes, one ball, two outs, two runners in scoring position. Stirrup winds and delivers. That one is popped up. Oh, that could be tough. Oh, the right fielder sneaks over and catches it. It was like right in that coffin corner there between the second baseman, the center fielder, and the right fielder. And the right fielder was able to track it down, and that ends the inning. We have a scoring threat from the York Cornerstone Kings, but they leave two stranded. And just like that, at the end of three, it is still 0-0. We'll be right back with the start of the fourth inning. It is the York Cornerstone Kings 0, Platte River Rivals 0. We are in the B4 District Baseball Tournament in Wahoo, Nebraska, and we'll be right back on Cool Radio.
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0: And we are back at Sam Crawford Field. Still 0-0 as we head into the top of the fourth. Palmer Tree still on the mound. He has been very efficient, only 31 pitches through three innings. Werner, your top of the order, is back at the plate. He is 0-1 today. Palmer Tree delivers a ball, winds up very quickly, and delivers another ball. So quickly down, two balls, no strikes, no outs, top of the fourth. And just like that, three balls, no strikes for Wiener. Well, that was a called strike. A little high, a little outside, but in the zone. So now it is three balls, one strike for Palmer Tree. He delivers. That's another called strike. So just like that, he was behind in the count, 3-0, and now suddenly we got a full count. No outs, top of the fourth. Palmer Tree delivers, and that one is fouled off down the right baseline. Remains 3-2. When these two met earlier this year, the York Cornerstone Kings won quite easily. They're having a much tougher tussle tonight. We got another foul ball. That one goes out of play. So it remains 3-2. The Platte River Rivals, the team from Schuyler, taking on the York Cornerstone Kings. Palmer Tree delivers, and that one's low and outside, so that is a walk. And the Platte River Rivals have their first base runner of the day. So we have no outs, no score. Wehner is on first base and up to bat. It is right. He squares around to bunt. Wehner takes off, an errant throw into center field, and he is going to move to third base. And another errant throw goes into the dugout, and that is a run. Wehner steals second. A bad throw goes out into center field. He moves to third. There was really no chance to get him at third, but they overthrew the third baseman. It went in the dugout, and he trotted on home. So we have our first score of the game. It is now 1-0, Platte River Rivals leading the York Cornerstone Kings. There are no outs in the top of the fourth. We have one ball and one strike on right. We had two errors on that last play, and that led to the first run of the game. It is now two balls, one strike. Palmer Tree delivers high. So three balls, one strike, no outs. Trailing 1-0 in the top of the fourth. Right up to bat. Ooh, there was a little off speed from Palmer Tree, and that tricked right. He swung way ahead of that one. So now it is 3-2, full count. Palmer Tree delivers, walks. That was outside. So Wright is going to move down to first base. Looks like coming up next, we have Schmidt, number 5, for the Platte River Rivals. A sudden turn of events there. A man scores from first base on two throwing errors, and the York Cornerstone Keens find themselves down 1-0. A very high pitch there from Palmer Tree. One ball, no strikes, no outs, man on first. Wright is over there on first base. Schmidt is batting. A little communication between the pitcher and the catcher. Palmer Tree delivers, and that is a base hit into left field. Right over, I may have even clipped the top of the third baseman's glove. Hirschfeld jumped as high as he could, but it went right off the top of the glove, and now the Platte River Rivals are in business. Runners at second and first, no outs. They have already scored one run this inning on two throwing errors on the same play. Up to bat, it is your pitcher, Stirrup. Pitcher versus pitcher here. Palmer Tree thinking it over. Looking off the guy on second base. Delivers. That one's a little bit outside. So he starts off behind in the count. One ball, zero strike. Remember, we have no outs. One run already on the board and runner in scoring position and another one in first. Palmer Tree delivers. That one's poked to left field. It is snagged. They try and double him up at second, but he makes it back in time. Dirks is right there. There's a little line drive that went right to him. He only had to take a couple of steps to the left, and he fired it back to second and almost got right over there, but it was a little bit of an errant throw. So we have our first out of the inning. Now up, it is Peoples for Platte River Rivals. Palmer Tree up to 49 pitches. Remember, he entered this inning with only 31. Well, high heat there. We've got our first strike on this batter, Peoples. Right on second, Schmidt is on first. Palmer Tree delivers. That one just a little bit outside. It is now 1-1 with one out. One run on the board so far for the Platte River Rivals. There was a little off-speed pitch from Palmer Tree. He's only pulled that one out of the hat a couple of times, but every time he does, they swing way ahead of it. So now we have one ball, two strikes, one out. Top of the fourth. Ooh, that time Peoples had to duck. It wasn't a hard fastball, but it was right over the top of his head. So we have two balls, two strikes. Palmer Tree delivers. That one's a little bit low, gets away from the catcher, but he's able to track it down. Nobody moves on. So we have a full count. Three balls, two strikes, one out, 1-0, Platte River Rivals leading. They have runners on second and first. Peoples has a full count. Palmer Tree delivers, and that one is high and inside. Bases loaded now. It just feels like that first run scoring on two throwing errors has shaken Palmer Tree a little bit, and the coaches think so too. They're going to go out and talk to him. We'll take a quick break, and we will be right back. It is the Platte River Rivals 1, York Cornerstone Kings 0. We're in the top of the fourth, and we'll be right back on Cool Radio.
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0: After the coaches take a quick little chat with Palmer Tree, he comes out and delivers two strikes in a row to Yost. So now we have bases loaded, one out. Yost is down, two strikes to none. That one's a little bit outside. So we got our first ball, one ball, two strikes, one out. Bases jacked. Here comes the pitch from Palmer Tree. That one's low and outside. Once again, Hagedone has to track that one down, but nobody advances. So we have two balls, two strikes. We are in the top of the fourth. Platte River Rivals leading 1-0. Palmer Tree delivers once again low and outside. And just like that, we have a full count. Yost is batting for the Platte River Rivals. We have bases loaded, one out. And that is a walk. So Palmer Tree walks in another run, and bases are still loaded. So we're in the top of the fourth now, and your score is 2-0, Platte River Rivals. Palmer Tree entered this inning with 31 pitches, and he is now at 61, and we only have one out. There's a quick strike to Garcia. Garcia bats left-handed. Palmer Tree winds and delivers. Garcia thought it was inside. He jumped back, but that was a called strike. So it's now no balls, two strikes, one out, bases loaded. Palmer Tree delivers again. That one is outside. One ball, two strikes. Schmidt on third, Peoples on second, Yost on first, Garcia batting for the Platte River Rivals. And he pokes that one into left field. That's going to score at least one run. They hold up the runner at third. Ooh, he almost got tagged out there, but he got back in just in time. But that was a base hit, and that scores another run for the Platte River Rivals, and bases are still loaded. So now we have, We have Peoples on third, Yost on second, Garcia on first. Hild is at the plate. Swings at a high fastball. Behind on the count quick. Zero balls, one strike, one out, 3-0. Platte River Rivals leading the York's Cornerstone Kings. He pokes that one right to second. This could be a double play ball. Pitches it over to second, over to first. Got it. The runner did cross the plate, but because of the force out at first, there was no run, so the damage was stopped. Three runs on the board for the Platte River Rivals, though, and they have a 3-0 lead going into the bottom of the fourth. Let's see if your York Cornerstone Kings can get some momentum in the bottom of the fourth. We'll take a quick break, and we'll be right back from Sam Crawford Field in Wahoo. It is the B4 Legion District Baseball Tournament. 3-0, Platte River Rivals leading the York Cornerstone Kings. We'll be right back on Cool Radio.
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0: And here we are back in Wahoo, Nebraska, Sam Crawford Field. B4 District Tournament Legion Baseball. The York Cornerstone Kings just had a bad inning, and they trail the Platte River Rivals 3-0. Stirrup delivers the first pitch of the inning and hits the man. So that will be a base runner for the York Cornerstone Kings. Badly needed. Hagedone moves down to first. However, he is going to come out. Looks like they're putting in a pinch runner for him. Hirschfeld is at the plate. Again, last inning got started off. They got a runner on first, and then he ended up scoring on two throwing errors. And the Platte River Rivals ended up plating three that inning. Hirschfeld is at the plate. We have a pinch runner at first. I'm not exactly sure who it is. Hagedone came off, and I have not seen the number of our pinch runner. We have one ball, no strike on Hirschfeld. He pokes that one to shortstop. This could be a double play ball. It was a slow roller, and so they get the runner at second, but Hirschfeld does make it to first. It hasn't necessarily been raining today, but there is a little bit of a mist in the air, and it's very humid, and that one rolled through the grass, and it took forever to get to the shortstop. So he was only able to get the runner at second. Hirschfeld moves to first on a fielder's choice. One out. Up to bat, it's Colley. Well, high heat that time from Stirrup. Colley quickly down. One strike, no balls. One out. We're in the bottom of the fourth. The York Cornerstone Kings trailing 3-0. Colley, big whiff on that one. He was swinging for the fences and missed. So quickly down. Two strikes. No balls. Hirschfeld is on first base. Stirrup looking him off. Throws that pitch. And once again, Colley swings and misses. And that is a quick strikeout for Stirrup. So now, Hirschfeld on first. Two outs. Rempel is up to bat. York trailing 3-0. We are in the bottom of the fourth inning. That one's poked over into right field. It could be tough. It's very short. The right fielder misjudges it, and that one drops. I think that will be ruled a hit, but it could very well be ruled an error, too. The right fielder misjudged that one. He thought he had a bead on it, and he did not. So Hirschfeld moves over to third. We now have a runner in scoring position. They are going to score that one a hit. So we have a hit for Rempel. He's on first. Hirschfeld is on third. Conrad fouls one back, again, dangerously close to my truck. I hope the company paid the insurance. I know they did. All right, here comes Stirrup, rearing back, fires it down. That one was high and inside. So we got a strike and a ball, two outs, runners on the corners. Hirschfeld on third, Rempel on first, Conrad at the plate. Stirrup is up to 51 pitches. That one is low. So we have another ball, two balls, one strike, two outs, bottom of the third. The first real scoring threat that the York Cornerstone Kings have had in this game. They need to take advantage because they are down 3-0. And that one is hammered to center field. That's going to be over the center fielder's head all the way to the fence. That will score one. That will score two. And that is going to be a stand-up double for Conrad. Great timely hitting there for Conrad. Hirschfeld and Rempel both come in. And that one was way, the center fielder wasn't necessarily playing in, but it was way over his head to the warning track. So, just like that, we have us a ball game. Two runs come in for the York Cornerstone Kings. DeMuth is at the plate. He fouls that one back. Quickly behind. One strike. No balls. Two outs. Nice timely hitting with two outs there by Conrad. Stirps looking off the runner on second. Oh, that one is low and outside. One ball, one strike. 3-2 quickly. The York Cornerstone Kings close the gap with a two-run double by Conrad. It looked like Stirrup wanted to do a pickoff move to second base there, but neither his second baseman or shortstop was paying attention. And that one is poked foul by DeMuth. So now, behind in the count, one ball, two strikes. Runner in scoring position with Conrad at second base. Stirrup not really paying attention to the guy on second, and it's fouled back once again by DeMuth. He's getting pieces of him, but he has not been able to get a hold of a pitch yet. Once again, second baseman. Oh, the second baseman's trying to sneak over. Nope, they deliver, and that is a base hit. And that is going to score another run. Base hit for DeMuth. Right under the second baseman's glove. Well, actually, it wasn't under his glove. It was out of his reach. But it was a nice little seeing eye single there. And Conrad scores from second. And just like that, we are all knotted up at three. The beginning of this bottom of the fourth, things were looking pretty dire for the York Cornerstone Kings, but they have had some timely hitting, and they have tied things up. Stirrup still on the mound. DeMuth is on first. Dirks at the plate. He fouls one off over by the dugout. So, no balls, one strike, two outs. And that's the most impressive thing is this rally has come with two outs. Dirks at the plate. Two outs, one strike, no balls. 3-3 score in the bottom of the fourth. And he pokes that one to center field. I think that one is caught. Yes, it was a short little hit, but like I said, the center fielder not necessarily playing up, but he was playing up enough on that one that he was able to track it down, and that ends the inning, but a very good inning for the York Cornerstone Kings. It is now knotted up 3-3. Platte River rivals York Cornerstone Kings heading into the fifth inning. So we'll take a quick break, and we will be right back from Wahoo, Nebraska at Sam Crawford Field. It is the B4 Legion Baseball Tournament, 3-3. We'll be right back on Cool Radio.
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0: And we are back at Sam Crawford Field in Wahoo. Knotted up at three going into the fifth inning. Palmer Tree entered the fourth inning with 31 pitches thrown. He left it with 67. The Platte River Rivals, they scored three runs last inning, but so did the York Cornerstone Kings. Palmer Tree delivers. Swing and a miss by Lopez. Number 32 for the Platte River Rivals. That one's poked into short right field. Looks like Hollick barely has to move. Just takes a couple steps to the left, gloves it, and we have our first out of the inning. Skied that one up pretty high. Short right field. Hollick was right there. So up now I'm waiting for them to update it. It is Wehner again. This is his third time at the plate so far today. Leadoff hitter for the Platte River Rivals. We're in the top of the fifth. We're knotted up at three. Both teams scored three runs in the fourth inning after a very rapidly moving first three innings. Now we have three balls for Wehner. Palmer Tree up to 71 pitches. He delivers a little fastball right down the middle, which is what you do when you're behind on the count 3-0. So it is now 3-1. One out. Palmer Tree delivers again. That one's fouled back. It is now 3-2. 3 balls, 2 strikes, 1 out. Top of the fifth. Tie ball game, 3-3. And that one's poked down the left field line. Foul. So it will remain 3-2. Said it was a very rapidly moving first three innings. I think we had one base runner in the first three innings, and then we get 6 runs in the fourth. That one's high, and that is a walk. So Wehner is on base once again. He is technically 0-for-1 today, but he has been on base twice with walks. So 1 out, 1 on. Up to bat, it is Wright. They do a little quick pick move over there, but Wehner makes it back in time. Dusts himself off, takes a lead once again. Not a huge lead. Palmer Tree winds and delivers. That. And they threw him out at second. Wright squared around to bunt and missed the bunt. Wehner took off anyway, and it looked like Colley may have fumbled the ball a little bit, but he was able to retrieve it, and Wehner is out. So just like that, we've got 2 out, nobody on, right at the plate. 1 ball, no strikes. 2 balls, no strikes. Yeah, it actually looked like Colley dropped the ball there, but he was able to snag it and get the tag out, and now we've got a fastball strike in there, so 2 balls, 1 strike to right, 2 outs. Painting the corners there, but they're calling that one a little bit outside, so now 3 balls and 1 strike. Palmer Tree rearing back, fires it right down the middle, called strike. So we have a full count. Tie ball game, 3-3. 2 outs. And that one is poked down the right field line, but it goes foul. So we stay at 3-2. Wright steps off and gives it a couple of practice hacks. He's back in the batter's box, and he is ready for Palmer Tree. Coming from the full stretch, he delivers, and that is a called strike 3. So even though they did have a runner reach base on a walk, he was thrown out at second, so no harm, no foul. Going into the bottom of the fifth, it is still 3-3. The Platte River Rivals taking on the York Cornerstone Kings. We'll take a quick break, and we'll be back with the bottom of the fifth inning with your York Cornerstone Kings at Sam Crawford Field in Wahoo. It is the Class B4 District Tournament. We'll be right back on Cool.
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0: And we are back, heading into the bottom of the fifth inning. We're at the B4 District Tournament, Legion Baseball. York Cornerstone Kings taking on the Platte River Rivals. It is 3-3. The earlier game today ran a little bit long. It was Valparaiso defeating David City 9-6 in that game. Looks like we're getting ready to start the bottom of the fifth here. Stirrup still on the mound for the Platte River Rivals. And he delivers a strike on the first pitch there. We are in the bottom of the fifth inning. Hulick at the plate. Big hack on that one. Tips it, but it went straight down into the dirt. Foul. Quickly behind. Two strikes, no balls. First batter of the inning, no outs. Bottom of the fifth. As I said, the last time these two teams played, the Cornerstone Kings won quite handily. I believe it was 18-2. Much closer this time, and Hulick swings and misses. So we have our first out at the bottom of the fifth. And Piper is up to bat now. Stirrup got that one, got the outside corner. Quick strike. He's only at 64 pitches so far, still being very efficient. Winds and delivers. That one was a high off-speed pitch. Not quite a knuckleball, but that one was just floating up there, and Piper took a hack at it and was way ahead of it. So we got two strikes, no balls. Low fastball. One ball, two strikes, one out, bottom of the fifth, tied at three. Here's the pitch. That one's hacked right to the second baseman. It's take a short hop. Boy, that one was close. Again, this infield, not necessarily wet, but just damp and humid enough where it's slowing everything down. And that took a little short hop, and he was able to get it over to the first baseman in time, but it was close. So Piper grounds out, and we are to Hagedone. Right-handed batter out there. Pops that one deep. Let's see. Oh, the left fielder missed it. Bounced off of his glove. It looked like he was going to track it down, and Hagedone made it to second, and they were looking confused out in the outfield, and so he just took off for third and made it easily. So that is definitely going to go down as an error, because that was off of the left fielder Hild's glove. So Hagedone stretches an error into a triple, and now we are in business with a runner in scoring position. Two out. Most of the damage last inning was done with two outs. Hirschfeld is at the plate. Pinch runner on third. Hoffman comes in. So Hoffman on third. Two outs. Hirschfeld at the plate. Pokes that one right to the third baseman. Swings it across the diamond. Gets it to the first baseman. And that is your third out. So we had a little bit of excitement there getting a runner into scoring position. But in the end, we have no hits because that was an error. No runs. And one man left on. So we're heading into the sixth inning. 3-3, Platte River Rivals taking on the York Cornerstone Kings, B4 Legion District Baseball. And we'll be right back with your sixth inning. on Cool Radio.
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0: And we are back in Wahoo, Nebraska. Sam Crawford Field. It is a tie ball game. Going into the top of the sixth, Platte River Rivals up to bat. Platte River Rivals would be Skyler. The York Cornerstone Kings, Palmer Tree, still on the mound, up to 83 pitches, but he was very efficient last inning. That one is fouled off by Schmidt. Schmidt is 1-for-2 so far today. Quickly behind in the count on this one. No balls, one strike, no outs, being the first batter of this inning. The top of the sixth, Palmer Tree delivered that one a little bit inside. Schmidt had to kind of jump back just a half a step. So it's 1-1. Here comes the windup and the pitch. That one's fouled off of his leg. Hit the plate, bounced up, hit Schmidt in the thigh. He's rubbing it, but he's going to, as they say, rub some dirt on it and get back in there. But he is now down in the count. One ball, two strikes. Schmidt at the plate. Palmer Tree up to 86 pitches now in the sixth inning. Winds and delivers again. A little off-speed pitch. Schmidt was able to get a hold of it, but it's a pop-up to the shortstop. Rempel squeezes it, and we have our first out of the inning. 3-3, top of the sixth. Both teams scoring three runs in the fourth inning after a very quick and efficient first three innings. Palmer Tree delivers. That one goes high and inside. Stirrup, the pitcher for the Platte River Rivals, had to lean back a little bit. He gets a hold of that one, but it is a short pop-up. Looks like this one's going to go to Rempel, and that's two in a row for Rempel, and that's two down for the Platte River Rivals. So after that very shaky fourth inning, and it was not Palmer Tree's fault, the entire team was shaky in the fourth inning. They have regathered, and they've been very good the last two innings. There's a little... Wow, that was a little single that just floated over the top of the first baseman's head. And that is a hit. That was like the slowest moving hit I have ever seen in my life. It was floating like a butterfly over Piper's head. Just lands on the edge of the outfield. And that is a hit. And the Platte River Rivals have a runner on base. Up to bat, Yost. Peoples on first. Two outs, 3-3 in the top of the sixth. Palmer Tree looks over to first, winds and delivers. That one is fouled out. Out of play to the right side. 1-1, two outs. Runner on first. Peoples had that little blooper. I don't even want to call it a blooper because it was a line drive. It just didn't move very fast. High from Palmer Tree there. And so now it is two balls, one strike. We are in the top of the sixth. We are tied 3-3. Both teams plating three in the fourth inning. Palmer Tree delivers. That one is again high. So it is now 3-1. Tried a little off-speed pitch there that just kind of floated on him a little bit. 3-1. Make that 4 high and inside on that one, and Yost moves to first base. So now Peoples on second. The Platte River Rivals have a runner in scoring position with the lefty Garcia at the plate. 2 outs. See if Palmer Tree can get out of this little bit of a jam. That one is outside, so that is a ball.

0: cool. It's overcast. Pitch delivered, goes straight to the second baseman, flips it over to first, and that is your third out. So a little noise made by the Platte River Rivals that time, but in the end, they get no runs out of it, so we will go into the bottom of the sixth. This game is moving on very rapidly, 3-3. And we will be right back with the bottom of the sixth inning. We are in Wahoo at Sam Crawford Field. It is the Class B4 District Finals. And we'll be right back on Cool Radio.
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0: And back in Wahoo at Sam Crawford Field, we're heading into the bottom of the sixth, all knotted up. I don't think anybody really expected this today. The last time that these two teams played, it was a blowout by the York Cornerstone Kings. But so far, both teams have had some very good pitching other than that fourth inning. And that wasn't really the pitching fault most of the fourth inning. The Platte River Rivals got on the board with two throwing errors on the same play. York was able to come back from a 3-0 deficit and tie it. And here we are in the bottom of the sixth, still at 3-0. All right, we've got one strike on the board for Colley. Stirrup still on the mound. 71 pitches so far through five and starting the sixth inning. And hit by pitch, so Colley is going to take his base. That one is a little bit inside, and he twisted to try and avoid it, but it looked like it dinged right off his elbow. Yes, he is over there. Either his elbow or his tricep area, he is rubbing it on first base. That must have stung, but he is on first base. So a good way to start the inning with a runner on and no outs. Up to bat now, it's Rempel. Bunts that one, goes foul. Ran it out all the way to first base, but it went foul fairly early. So Colley will go back to first. Rempel back to the plate. Tried to do a little bunt single there, but it just didn't stay inside the line. Let's see if he tries it again or if he swings away. Stirrup. He corners to bunt once again. This one stays fair, and that one pitched over to first base, and that is an out. Stirrup ran over and gobbled it up really quick, but he lost his balance as he was making the throw, and I could not see immediately whether or not it was completed, and it was. But Colley is now at second base. So the runner advances, one out, runner in scoring position, 3-3 tie, and that is a single into left field. Now Colley will be held up at third base. But that was Conrad. Conrad has had a couple of very timely hits. He had a double in the fourth inning that scored two runs. Now he has a single that moves the runner from second to third. Let's see. Looks like Platte River Rivals catcher wanted to have a little chat with his pitcher, Schmidt. Just giving Stirrup a little pep talk. DeMuth is out there now. The lefty for York,

0: That is a pitch that is outside. We have one out. We're in the bottom of the sixth. York has runners on the corners with Colley on third and Conrad on first. DeMuth is at the plate. He pokes that one right to the second baseman. This could be a double play ball. First out, nope. Okay, they got the runner at second, but they did not get the runner at first, and so that means the runner scores. Colley makes it home from third, and York has their first lead of the game. We are in the bottom of the sixth. DeMuth hit one right to the second baseman, but once again, this grass is just slowing everything in the infield down, and he was not able to complete the double play. And Colley was able to make it home from third. So we have a 4-3 lead for the York Cornerstone Kings in the bottom of the sixth. Two outs. Up to bat, it is Dirks. DeMuth is on first. Stirrup up to 80 pitches now. That was a little high-hanging fastball there. And it is now two balls, no strikes, two outs. Bottom of the sixth. Definitely a run that the Cornerstone Kings needed there. Dirks takes another ball outside, quickly ahead on the count 3-0. Always tempted on this to swing away because you know he's going to give him a fastball right down the middle, but he had a fastball, but it wasn't right down the middle, and that is a walk. And so we now have another runner in scoring position. York has taken its first lead of the night. They are ahead 4-3. It is the bottom of the sixth. DeMuth on second. Dirks on first. Hollick at the plate. There is two outs. Once again, the catcher, Schmidt, running out to have a little chat with Stirrup. Whatever they talked about, they're done talking about it. And here's our first pitch from Stirrup, high and outside. That is a ball. Hollick, also a left-hander out there. Second baseman, now the shortstop, inching over to second. They're holding DeMuth close, a little fake throw over to second. Now Stirrup delivers again, outside, low and outside to Hollick. He's ahead on the count. Two balls, zero strikes, two outs. The York Cornerstone Kings leading 4-3, just taking their first lead of the game. And that's a little poke to the third baseman. He's going to pitch it over to second, and that will end the inning. But some damage done for the York Cornerstone Kings as they're able to plate a run, and they take their first lead of the game. Going into the seventh inning, the York Cornerstone Kings are leading 4-3 over the Platte River Rivals. We will be back with the beginning of the seventh inning. If Platte River does not score, this one will be over. We are in Wahoo at Sam Crawford Field. It is the B4 District Tournament, Legion Baseball on Cool Radio.
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0: And we are back in Wahoo at Sam Crawford Field. It is the top of the seventh inning, and we have a pitching change for the York Cornerstone Kings. Palmer Tree had gone the distance, but now Conrad is out there warming up. Number six, Conrad. Now, Conrad has had a very good night at the plate. He is responsible for most of York's runs so far tonight, but now he takes the mound. Palmer Tree did a great job, just had a little hiccup there in the fourth inning, but he played great, and now they're going to try and close this one out for him. Coming up to bat, it will be Hild for the Platte River Rivals, trying to keep their day going. All right, Hild steps up to the plate. Conrad now on the mound, York leading 4-3. We're in the top of the seventh. Here comes our first pitch from Conrad. A little high, so that's going to be ball one. Ball one for Hild. Here comes number two. That one's fouled off to the right side, out of play. 1-1. Conrad coming in the seventh inning in relief of Palmer Tree, whose pitch count was getting up there pretty high. I believe he was at 91 pitches, but still probably had a little in his arm, but this is a long tournament. They probably want to save him a little bit. That one's fouled off. It is now one ball, two strikes. No outs, top of the seventh. Ooh, if you can hear the crowd, we're all wondering how that wasn't a called strike. Hild watched that one go right down the middle, but they gave him a ball, so it is 2-2. He pops that one up to short right field. That was a tough play out there by Greg. Greg playing right field, and he had to dive for it. That was a little blooper between him and Piper at first base, and he had to dive for it, but he made the catch. So one out. It is the top of the seventh. The York Cornerstone Kings are leading the Platte River Rivals 4-3. At the plate, it is Lopez. Conrad now on the mound, taking over for Palmer Tree. And that one is fouled back. So one ball, one strike, one out. A one-run game in the top of the seventh with the York Cornerstone Kings trying to close it out here. Conrad delivers. That one's popped up. It'll be short right field. Looks like Greg, once again, camped under it. People had to take a deep sigh there. He caught it, and then trying to take the ball out of his glove and throw it back to the pitcher, he dropped it, and everybody was like, but it was a catch. It was a catch. He was just trying to throw the ball back to the pitcher. So we have our leadoff hitter for the Platte River Rivals, Werner. I keep saying Werner. There is no R there. It's Wehner. And he watches a strike. So quickly behind, one strike, no balls, two outs, top of the seventh. York leading by one, 4-3. He fouls that one off. So now down, two strikes, no balls. Two out in the top of the seventh. Conrad delivers. That one is low. Fastball low. One ball, two strikes. Winner is the leadoff hitter for the Platte River Rivals. He watches another ball low. Evens the count at 2-2. Conrad winds and delivers, and that one is popped up. I believe Conrad's going to get that one himself. And that, my friends, is ball game. It was kind of dicey there for a while. York found themselves down 3-0 in the fourth inning, but then they were able to come back and get three of their own in the fourth inning. And then in the bottom of the sixth, they added one run and held on. It was much closer than we were expecting it to be, But your York Cornerstone Kings move on in the B4 District Tournament. We will have coverage again tomorrow. We'll not only have the York Cornerstone Kings, but we will also be covering Seward right here on Cool Radio 2 as day number 2 of the B4 Tournament happens on Saturday. I have a feeling the conditions are going to be much, much different today. Overcast, a slight breeze, a little bit cool, maybe some humidity. Tomorrow, we're looking at highs not probably at 100, but very close to 100. But we will have coverage as long as York and Seward are playing. We will have them right here on Cool Radio. But that is going to wrap it up from Sam Crawford Field in Wahoo, Nebraska. York comes back. They were down 3-0, but they end up winning 4-3, and they will move on in the B4 District Tournament. That will wrap things up here from Wahoo. I am Gene Curtis. Remember, tune in tomorrow. We will have both York and Seward from the B4 Tournament. That's going to do it from Wahoo. I am Gene Curtis on Cool Radio. Have a great Friday evening.
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1: A heat advisory begins at noon tomorrow and remains in effect until 10 p.m. Monday night. Lows level off around 67 with fog in spots tonight under partly cloudy skies. Winds out of the southeast 5 to 10 miles per hour. Sunshine mixed with clouds at times with fog in spots early tomorrow. Daytime highs approaching 96. From the cool 103.5 Weather Center, I'm meteorologist Laura Lockwood. Currently 77.
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1: A heat advisory begins at noon tomorrow and remains in effect until 10 p.m. Monday night. Lulz level off around 67 with fog and spots tonight. Under partly cloudy skies, winds out of the southeast, 5 to 10 miles per hour. Sunshine mixed with clouds at times, with fog and spots early tomorrow. Daytime highs approaching 96. From the cool 103.5 Weather Center, I'm meteorologist Laura Lockwood. Currently 77.
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